0: Do you ever wish that you had met your true love when you were younger? Oh, when you were more beautiful, before life beat you up. Do you ever wish you met them before and had started your family with them, had started with them? I always tell my husband, you should have come and found me. You should have come and found me. He's a few years older and he was in the military. I said, you should have come and found me. But the truth is, we would not have been right for each other back then because I was so broken and so immature and I made such bad choices. So in reality, God brought him to me right when he wanted him to, right when the timing was perfect. In just a moment, we're going to talk with a couple that found each other later in life, but it could not have been more perfect. 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

0: Hello, my friend. How is your night going? Are you having a good night? A restful night? A peaceful night? Maybe you're already exhausted and the school year has just started and you're thinking, all the soccer games I've got to get the kids to and the practices, all of the fundraisers we've got going on, all the things that we've got to do. I'm already exhausted and I haven't even started the laundry tonight. That's okay. Me neither. But I will be with you all night long. I will keep you company. I will help you as you help the kids get their homework done and get ready for bed. So come in, come in, come in, and make yourself at home. 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
19: Tonight, mostly cloudy with a low of 58. For tomorrow, mostly cloudy with a high of 76. Tomorrow night, partly cloudy with a low of 54. 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
1: The days get shorter, the nights get longer. It's a time to snuggle up with the ones you love. It's time to read books and break out the crock pot. 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

0: Earlier, I was talking about my love for horseback riding. What do you love to do? What are your passions? Do you love to fish? Do you love to be in the great outdoors? Do you love to go camping? Do you love to travel? Maybe you're like my producer, Janie, and just the very thought of camping makes your skin crawl. Your idea of camping is staying like at a Best Western. No, you enjoy going to a day spa, maybe. What do you love to do? What brings you joy? Do you like to get away from the world? Maybe you love to read. Please tell me you're not spending all your time on devices. Please tell me you're not wasting this precious life you've been given watching, consuming junk on devices. Tell me you like to hike, you like to walk, you like to run, you like to ride bikes, you like to go, you like to spend time with your friends, you like to take your dog for a walk, you like to curl up with your cat and read a good book. 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

0: Every day I pick my kids up from school or at the dinner table, I say, what did you learn today? Tell me one fact, one thing that you learned. Doesn't have to be like a school fact. Can be something you learned about friendship, something you learned about your favorite teacher, something you learned riding on the bus. Hopefully not lyrics to inappropriate songs like my son was singing after he had been on the bus. I'm going to ask you the same thing. What is something you learned today? Don't ever stop learning. Don't ever stop being curious. Don't ever stop doing deep dives. I want you to be curious. I want you to ask the hard questions of yourself. I want you to ask the hard questions of yourself. I want you to always be curious about the natural world. Don't lose your sense of wonder. Don't lose your sense of curiosity. Don't ever stop learning, discovering, consuming knowledge and information and beauty. Don't ever lose your sense of wonder when it comes to intrinsic beauty, the beauty of a sunset on an autumn night, the beauty of the colors of the trees and the leaves starting to change, the wonderment of why they change and how photosynthesis works and why they dance before they say goodnight and fall gently to the ground. Don't ever lose that sense of wonder. 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Heroes like NYPD officer Pedro Garcia, who served at Ground Zero. 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
23: Tonight, mostly cloudy with a low of 58. For tomorrow, mostly cloudy with a high of 76. Tomorrow night, partly cloudy with a low of 54. 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

0: 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Tonight's Delilah's Dilemma is from Andrew. He says, Delilah, I am in need of some serious help. I am a 26-year-old man, and I'm in love with a wonderful 26-year-old woman. We met a couple of years ago. We've been good friends since then. About 4 months ago, we became official boyfriend and girlfriend. We've gone out many times since then. We've always had a blast. Recently, another friend of ours told my girlfriend he is in love with her as well. She told him that she already has a boyfriend, but it has not resolved this dilemma. I want to help resolve it, but I am afraid that if my advice backfires, then I would lose them both as friends. What advice do you have for me? From Andrew. Andrew, two is company, and in this case, three is definitely a crowd. And I will have my advice for you coming up next. 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

0: Are you having a really tough autumn? It just started, but there are some mountains that's just really high that's hard to get over. Some mountains are so high, they're hard to climb. Mountains of pain, mountains of sadness, mountains of grief, mountains of insecurity. There are some mountains that are very, very hard to climb. And I am here to encourage you to keep going. And it's so hard when you just feel like giving up, but you gotta keep going. And it's not that you ever get over the mountain to the other side, because with grief, there is no other side. There's just learning to coexist with the void. And that's okay. We are here to help you do that too. 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Celebrate with you whatever goodness that you are facing, whatever good things. We'll be back to help you climb those mountains of life. 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
19: Tonight, mostly cloudy with a low of 58. For tomorrow, mostly cloudy with a high of 76. Tomorrow night, partly cloudy with a low of 54. 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

0: 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How was your day today? 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Whatever you're doing, if you are driving home right now, I am here for you. 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
4: 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Tonight, mostly cloudy with a low of 58. For tomorrow, mostly cloudy with a high of 76. Tomorrow night, partly cloudy with a low of 54. 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

0: tomorrow goes well for you and the day is a wonderful day. 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
3: I'm a good person, so I'm all right with God. Hi, this is Ken Spear with Tabernacle of Praise. Some look at Christians and conclude that they are as good as Christians, and I can't argue with that. There are good people that are not Christians, but are they all right with God? Will they go to heaven because they are good? If so, wouldn't that mean Jesus came to earth, was mercilessly beaten, nailed to a cross, and died for nothing? I mean, if our goodness was good enough, why bother? Why bother dying for us? The Bible teaches there is only one way to God, and being good is not it. The only way to God and heaven is to embrace the fact that Jesus died for you, trust in his sacrifice, and come into right standing with God. You may be a good person, but you are spiritually dead. Being good does nothing about being dead. Jesus did not come to make bad men good, but to make dead men live.
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1: 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Overnight, mostly cloudy with a low of 58. For today, mostly cloudy with a high of 76. Tonight, partly cloudy with a low of 54. 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
3: I'm a good person, so I'm all right with God. Hi, this is Ken Spear with Tabernacle of Praise. Some look at Christians and conclude that they are as good as Christians, and I can't argue with that. There are good people that are not Christians, but are they all right with God? Will they go to heaven because they are good? If so, wouldn't that mean Jesus came to earth, was mercilessly beaten, nailed to a cross, and died for nothing? I mean, if our goodness was good enough, why bother? Why bother dying for us? The Bible teaches there is only one way to God, and being good is not it. The only way to God and heaven is to embrace the fact that Jesus died for you, trust in his sacrifice, and come into right standing with God. You may be a good person, but you are spiritually dead. Being good does nothing about being dead. Jesus did not come to make bad men good, but to make dead men live.
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Hey, it's Delilah again. I'm so glad you joined us earlier on 102.5, and I hope it helped you find a little peace of mind in this crazy world. Will you listen again later tonight? 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
1: 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Overnight, mostly cloudy with a low of 58. For today, mostly cloudy with a high of 76. Tonight, partly cloudy with a low of 54. 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
3: I'm a good person, so I'm all right with God. Hi, this is Ken Spear with Tabernacle of Praise. Some look at Christians and conclude that they are as good as Christians, and I can't argue with that. There are good people that are not Christians, but are they all right with God? Will they go to heaven because they are good? If so, wouldn't that mean Jesus came to earth, was mercilessly beaten, nailed to a cross, and died for nothing? I mean, if our goodness was good enough, why bother? Why bother dying for us? The Bible teaches there is only one way to God, and being good is not it. The only way to God and heaven is to embrace the fact that Jesus died for you, trust in his sacrifice, and come into right standing with God. You may be a good person, but you are spiritually dead. Being good does nothing about being dead. Jesus did not come to make bad men good, but to make dead men live.
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2: 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Overnight, mostly cloudy with a low of 58. For today, mostly cloudy with a high of 76. Tonight, partly cloudy with a low of 54. 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
2: 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Overnight, mostly cloudy with a low of 58. For today, mostly cloudy with a high of 76. Tonight, partly cloudy with a low of 54. 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
2: I'm a good person, so I'm all right with God. Hi, this is Ken Spear with Tabernacle of Praise. Some look at Christians and conclude that they are as good as Christians, and I can't argue with that. There are good people that are not Christians, but are they all right with God? Will they go to heaven because they are good? If so, wouldn't that mean Jesus came to earth, was mercilessly beaten, nailed to a cross, and died for nothing? I mean, if our goodness was good enough, why bother? Why bother dying for us? The Bible teaches there is only one way to God, and being good is not it. The only way to God and heaven is to embrace the fact that Jesus died for you, trust in his sacrifice, and come into right standing with God. You may be a good person, but you are spiritually dead. Being good does nothing about being dead. Jesus did not come to make bad men good, but to make dead men live.
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2: Overnight, mostly cloudy with a low of 58. For today, mostly cloudy with a high of 76. Tonight, partly cloudy with a low of 54. 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
0: If it doesn't make you better, healthier, happier, or much more interesting, we won't put it on this show. This is Intelligence for Your Life. I am your grateful host. My name is John Tesh. And if you want to fall asleep, the experts say the solution is the same whether you're 3 years old or 73 years old. Let's face it, most three-year-olds aren't calm and serene. They're overstimulated, but so are we as adults. So, pediatric emergency medicine physician Dr. Hassan Mirali says we should all have the same routine. Here you go. First, always have a set bedtime. Dr. Mirali says data shows regular bedtimes teach your body and brain to expect sleep at a certain time, so your sleep-inducing hormones kick in. Also, make sure you take a hot bath or shower about 90 minutes before bed. According to a comprehensive study by the University of Texas, a hot bath or shower significantly shortens the time it takes to fall asleep because our body temperature needs to drop before sleep. And a hot shower dilates your blood vessels, speeding up that process. One more thing, apply lotion, just as you would to a baby. In studies, when infants received a bedtime massage with lotion, they experienced longer periods of sleep. And guess what? The same lotion reaction is true for adults. And hey, one more thing. If you'd like to join 32,000 other folks who have taken our sleep assessment quiz, I invite you to head over to Tesh.com. It's free, this test. It takes just a few minutes to answer the multiple choice questions. Going to give you an idea of how you're doing with sleep hygiene. Again, that's at Tesh.com. And sleep expert and neuroscientist Chris Winter is up next.
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1: 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Here you go.
4: I'm much more focused on the wake time. I need you to be up at 7 a.m. every day. Even if you went to bed at 11 o'clock last night and it took you an hour to fall asleep, that's okay. In fact, we always tell patients when 11 o'clock rolls around or your bedtime rolls around, ask yourself a very simple question. Are you sleepy? Do you think sleep will happen when you go to bed? If the answer is yes, go to bed. If the answer is no, stay up. It's perfectly fine. There's going to be ebbs and flows in our sleepiness. That's perfectly normal. But that ebb and flow really shouldn't change your wake-up time, because when that starts to change the wake-up time, it took me a while to fall asleep last night, so I skipped work and slept in until 10 o'clock. That's when temporary little hiccups in your sleep can become long-term problems.
1: And Dr. Winter went on to tell me it doesn't have to be 7 o'clock exactly. It could be 6 o'clock or 9 o'clock. It just has to be a consistent time in the morning. Mine happens to be 5 o'clock in the morning. If you'd like to figure out the best way to get back to sleep when you wake up at 3 a.m., just go to Tesh.com.
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6: 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Overnight, mostly cloudy with a low of 58. For today, mostly cloudy with a high of 76. Tonight, partly cloudy with a low of 54. 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
0: Time for some walking intelligence, and we know that taking a daily walk is good for our blood pressure, but now we're learning that it's also good for our hearing. So the American Journal of Medicine looked at 22,000 study subjects, and those who got moving for 20 minutes a day were the most likely to hear conversations clearly and easily well into old age. This is because moving our legs boosts blood flow to ear tissues. It also increases the production of hormones that slow the aging of inner ear nerves. Another way to keep your hearing strong? Sing more often. It energizes the hearing center of your brain, singing does, and that's crucial when listening to people who speak softly. And following conversations in noisy rooms will be easier if you sing. The prescription? 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And since we're talking about it, I invite you to head on over to Tesh.com when you have a chance to take our hearing assessment quiz. You'll love this. 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
0: Ladies and gentlemen, good gut health is just a couple of handfuls of almonds away. This comes from new research out of King's College. By now, you've probably heard about the gut microbiome. I'm talking about it all the time. I'm feeding mine all the time. The collection of good and bad bacteria that live in your gastro system. And in a healthy body, the good and bad bacteria coexist without problems. They help regulate your digestive, immune, and overall health. But we can improve our gut health, and therefore our overall health,

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0: I really love interacting with you guys in my daily email. And here's an email I sent out just a couple of days ago, reporting that researchers in Brazil found that adults over 50 who couldn't stand on one leg for 10 seconds had nearly double the risk of dying within 7 years. This is hard for me, by the way. Balance is the first thing to go and the last thing we notice. So I asked my email readers to try it this week and then send me their number. So Rob held 60 seconds on each side. He does it while he brushes his teeth, same as me. Katie wrote, I'm at a wobbly 10, John. And Brenda got about 15 seconds without holding on and said she could feel her legs working. The good news, balance comes back with practice in weeks, not months. If you'd like to get cool emails like this every day, just go to Tesh.com and sign up for my daily email.
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3: 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Overnight, mostly cloudy with a low of 58. For today, mostly cloudy with a high of 76. Tonight, partly cloudy with a low of 54. 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
0: I find it interesting that nowadays we're talking more about blood sugar than any other health condition because it's connected to pretty much everything. Researchers at Poznan University of Medical Sciences in the journal Nutrients, they reported that cooled, cooked pasta in the fridge for a full day, and then reheating it is the after-meal blood sugar spike drops by a full 40%, with the total sugar surge down 60%. It turns out cooling and heating turns some of the starch into slow-digesting fiber, resistant starch, right? That your body cannot spike on. So cook your rice and pasta or potatoes a day ahead, refrigerate overnight, and then you can reheat before eating.
2: I eat the cold pasta out of the fridge.
0: Right.
2: But this is great to know because, I mean, if anybody that has been pre-diabetic or has anybody in their life who has diabetes, whether type 1 or type 2, knows that pasta is a very difficult food to manage as when you have diabetes because the timing of when you take your insulin and the way that it digests is so complicated. This is a great way of getting to have pasta and not spike your blood sugar, have that resistant starch. Also, by the way, we need more fiber. Most adults, American adults, do not get enough fiber. 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It's a win-win.
0: Yeah, that's great.
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0: John Tesh with you, intelligence for your work life. And here's a piece from our Success 101 files. For the best mental health, experts are saying we should only work one day a week. What? Yeah, this comes from the universities of Cambridge and Salford. They were trying to see how much time spent working would be most beneficial to employees' mental health. They found that working any more than 8 hours a week provided no additional boost to mental well-being. Just one day a week is all people need to feel useful, purposeful, and active. The study looked at more than 71,000 working-age people over a 10-year span. And they were asked about issues like anxiety and sleep problems related to work. The authors say the 40-hour work week was never based on how much work was good for people. Instead, research suggests that micro-jobs provide bigger psychological benefits than full-time jobs. And when people went from unemployment or being a stay-at-home parent into paid work for 8 hours a week, it reduced their risk of mental health problems by 30 to 40%. So, if you can do it, the recommended dosage of work for optimal well-being is one day a week.
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0: Coming up is intelligence for your health here on the program. There are signs that a stroke is looming in a person's future up to 10 years before it happens. I'll tell you what to look for so you can help prevent a stroke before it happens.
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0: Time for some crucial intelligence for your health. And if you experience health changes that you cannot easily explain, like, for example, rapid weight loss or lingering fatigue, you need to talk to your doctor, because we now know that's often a red flag of a serious health problem. And a new study shows it's especially true when it comes to having a stroke. So here we go. Unusual symptoms can appear up to 10 years before a stroke actually happens. This comes from a study in the Journal of Neurology, Neurosurgery, and Psychiatry. Their recent study involved tens of thousands of people. It lasted 30 years. And periodically, participants took tests to measure their memory, reaction times, their ability to speak normally, and physical ability. They were also asked questions about doing basic tasks like cooking, cleaning, balancing their monthly budget. The result, among those who eventually suffered a stroke, cognitive changes began to appear up to 10 years before the stroke happened, like suddenly struggling to remember a recipe you've cooked your whole life. And the cognitive changes became significantly more regular and noticeable 2 years before a stroke. Researchers say the sooner you spot the signs of a potential stroke, the more successful you're going to be at changing your lifestyle to help prevent one, like getting more exercise, eating healthier, or talking to your doctor about medications that can absolutely make a difference.
3: Intelligence for your life.
0: And just ahead, according to the CDC, most of us don't eat the recommended amount of vegetables every day, which means we're missing out on some serious nutrients. 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
10: For today, mostly cloudy with a high of 76. Tonight, partly cloudy with a low of 54. For tomorrow, mostly sunny with a high of 74. 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
0: I did not know this number was this big, but here you go. 90% of us don't eat enough vegetables every day. Why is this? Well, food psychologist Cynthia Stad says a lot of people simply don't like them because they were forced to eat them as a child. That's me. Other top reasons for not eating vegetables are they spoil too quickly, they take too long to prepare, and other foods are more easily accessible. But for one in four people, there may be another reason they avoid vegetables. About 25% of the population are super tasters, meaning they have a gene that gives them more taste buds and they experience stronger flavors. That's why super tasters tend to be picky eaters and hate vegetables like spinach and broccoli and Brussels sprouts. But we can trick ourselves into eating more vegetables by using a little psychology. Ready? Research shows people will eat more vegetables when they have an enticing name or delicious description. And in studies, when green beans, for example, were described as sweet, sizzling green beans, 25% more people chose to eat them. So find vegetable recipes that sound appealing. Another trick? Tap into the concept known as flavor nutrient learning. That's when you eat something that makes you feel good or you see some kind of health improvement from eating it. Like knowing that bell peppers promote collagen production, making your skin look awesome. Or that spinach will help get rid of a headache. You try those psychological tricks, and I will too, to see if we don't eat more vegetables.
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0: All right, my intelligent friends, check this out. Thanks to the rise of Airbnb and similar travel apps, the most in-demand hotel room is one with a connecting room or a multi-generational suite. We've seen this in our family. That way, large families or groups of friends can all be together with some separation, but they won't have to do their own housekeeping and cooking like a home rental. Now, business travelers are also requesting these types of rooms so they can work and bring family members along. I've done that too, both me and Connie. The Wall Street Journal says hotels have reported a more than 20% increase in demand for these types of rooms. In the 2 years since launching its confirmed connecting rooms program, Hilton says the booking rates for connecting rooms increased dramatically, and over 30% of Marriott hotels in development are all suite properties. That's it. The latest travel trend. Everybody wants connecting rooms and suites.
3: Delilah.
1: Good morning. Thanks for starting your day with the light on. Hi, I'm Delilah. Looking forward to spending some time together again tonight on 102.5 with requests and dedications, some touching stories, and wonderful love songs. Meantime, I hope you have a positive day without too many hassles. And we'll talk about how it all went this evening.

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0: You know, we often hear that it's the little things that count, right? So a new OnePoll survey asked people to share these seemingly minor moments of unexpected joy in life. The responses included witnessing a marriage proposal in public, when somebody brings you coffee in bed, having a work meeting get canceled at the last minute, and getting an unexpected travel upgrade. So what were the top unexpected moments of joy? See if you agree. And number five, hearing your favorite song on the radio. I like that. Number four, when someone lets you cut in line at the grocery store, one of my favorites. The third moment of unexpected joy, when a stranger pays you a compliment. Number two, getting a surprise refund, yes. And the top moment of unexpected joy, finding money in a coat or jeans pocket. Agree? Disagree? Let me have it. John@tesh.com is my email.
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4: 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Marissa Blaze, a 17-year-old senior at Mitchell High School, was crowned queen at the 2026 Persimmon Festival Queen Contest on the Main Street stage. Blaze was selected from a competitive field after judging evaluations on poise, formal wear, and interview presentations. She will represent the festival throughout the week, leading parade appearances, stage introductions, and community ceremonies across town. The Brown County Sheriff's Department concluded targeted enforcement operations during the recent Bean Blossom event, resulting in 23 arrests. Law enforcement officers executed specialized patrols focused on traffic compliance, public safety monitoring, and drug enforcement throughout the festival grounds and surrounding roadways. Deputies processed charges ranging from OWI to narcotics possession during the detail. The United States Postal Service released its official 2026 holiday shipping deadlines ahead of the peak winter mailing season. Postal officials advise sending standard ground delivery packages by mid-December, while first class and priority shipments should be dispatched shortly after to ensure arrival before December 25th. For more on these stories and more, visit 102.5lightfm.com.
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8: For today, mostly cloudy with a high of 76. Tonight, partly cloudy with a low of 54. For tomorrow, mostly sunny with a high of 74. 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
3: All right, Kip Gerard, it turns out calling someone a Karen at work could get your company sued and you fired. So a UK court ruled that calling somebody Karen was borderline racist, sexist, and ageist, since it's a term aimed at middle-aged women. Their employee laws are a little different there. It would still be smart to skip that kind of language, though, apparently.
4: Yeah.
3: The same goes for saying, okay, boomer.
4: Okay.
3: It's ageist and could get you in hot water at work.
4: Absolutely. Yeah. Absolutely. Well, also, probably your boss is a boomer, just right. FYI. So you may not want to do that.
3: Yeah, exactly.
4: While I don't think the Karen term is behavior driven, it's not aimed at a particular group. So I think I'm okay with it, but absolutely don't bring it into your professional circumstances, into your professional situations. Don't call someone a Karen. Just politely remove yourself from a Karen-like situation.
3: That happened quickly too, didn't it? It was like, I felt so bad for all the Karens because all of a sudden it was like,
4: anybody with the actual name
3: get
4: Karen?
3: Off my lawn Karen was like a thing. Yeah.
4: I do feel bad for people under the age of 50 who have the name Karen. It does kind of... It's kind of a bummer, but this is how the times go.
3: So apparently you're supposed to be careful with this and don't be throwing that around. Don't be calling me.
4: Definitely don't use nicknames at work.
3: Yeah,
4: how about that?
3: Yeah, don't say to me, okay, boomer. Thank you.
4: Okay, boomer.
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0: Making you the smartest person in the room, this is the John Tesh Radio Show. It's intelligence for your life. Don't you know, sometimes the things we say can unintentionally hurt or offend other people. So even though you mean no harm, we all need to cut these phrases from our lexicon. These come from best-selling author Dimitri Martin. For example, have you ever said, "Hey, don't take this the wrong way," but Martin says anything that comes after that is probably an insult and there's no other way to take it. Saying that will not soften the blow. Also, she says, never say this, "Oh, please don't hate me, but..." Martin says anything that comes after that is probably a hateable offense. So just fess up to what you did without that preamble. One more phrase to avoid from our expert. "I hate to break it to you." Martin says the person who says this actually wants to break the bad news to you. So again, the phrase is to cut from your vocabulary so everybody doesn't hate you. "Don't take this the wrong way, but..." "Please don't hate me, but..." And, "Gee, I hate to break it to you." Got it?
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0: Coming up in just a moment, microbiologists say they have discovered one of the germiest surfaces in any hotel room. Stand by for that.
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2: Intelligence for your life.
0: Here we go with the latest on hotels and germs. And our buddy microbiologist Charles Gerba says hotel carpets are reservoirs for dirt and pollen and mold spores. And then there's what your shoes can track in, including bacteria like E. coli, MRSA, and C. diff, which can cause extreme diarrhea and even death. And Dr. Gerba says vacuuming won't help because it doesn't actually clean carpet. In fact, it can make things worse. The good doctor documented a norovirus outbreak that appears to have spread when housekeeping vacuumed a sick guest's room and then vacuumed other rooms, spreading the virus around. Salmonella and E. coli can also cling to vacuum brushes and bags, spraying particles all over the place if the equipment isn't disinfected. To truly clean carpet, hotels need to steam clean, and there's rarely time for that between guests, right? So the average person probably doesn't need to panic, says Dr. Gerba. Hotel carpets are much less likely to make you sick than being around somebody who's already sick or touching contaminated surfaces. But to protect yourself, always wear socks or slippers. Keep kids off the floor. And if you have an open wound on your foot, even a scratch, stay off the carpet entirely.
2: Intelligence for your life.
0: And coming up, school's back in session, which means so is bullying. I'm going to tell you what researchers at Michigan State University discovered about bullying, including why the peak years for bullying are in middle school.
3: Paid non-attorney spokesperson paid for by the Sentinel Group. This is an important message for anyone diagnosed with cancer after being exposed to Roundup or other weed killers. A California jury recently found Monsanto's weed killer caused a groundkeeper's cancer and issued a verdict for $78 million. More evidence found that Monsanto, the manufacturer of Roundup, may have known that Roundup and other weed killers were likely linked to organ damage and cancer. This information was hidden from the public as proprietary trade secret since 1981, and Monsanto may have failed to adequately warn about the potential risk of cancer. 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
9: For today, mostly cloudy with a high of 76. Tonight, partly cloudy with a low of 54. For tomorrow, mostly sunny with a high of 74. 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
0: Here are some important facts I want to bring you about bullying directly from the researchers at Michigan State University who have studied this recently. First, the quote, peak years for bullying are in middle school, they believe, but it can start as early as preschool. Bullying spikes during the move from elementary to middle school when kids are actively trying to figure out where they fit in. Here's another fact. Kids don't tell. According to the anti-bullying group DoSomething.org, only 1 in 10 victims will tell an adult they're being taunted or abused. It's mostly because kids feel embarrassed or ashamed, or they're afraid that potential retaliation will be even worse than just the original bullying. Next, and we've seen this in the news, girls are twice as likely as boys to be victims of cyberbullying and to bully others verbally or online or shut others out of the cool group, while boys who bully, they tend to do so with physical threats or violence. Here's another fact. Bullying victims are up to 9 times more likely to consider suicide than kids who are not bullied. And according to the CDC, suicide is the 3rd leading cause of death among young people. Worried your kids are dealing with a bully right now? Watch out for behavioral changes like withdrawal and lower grades than usual and wanting to take an inordinate number of sick days. Be careful with this.
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2: Intelligence for your life.
0: Well, here's some good news for me, maybe for you too. There's an upside to getting older. Here are the facts. Number one, you'll have clearer skin. Yep. Our sebaceous glands produce less oil as we get older. You'll also have fewer headaches for the most part. Research shows people who suffer from migraines in early adulthood, they tend to have fewer after the age of 50, and they're less intense. Also, the older you get, the better your mindset. Don't miss this. According to the Journal of Clinical Psychiatry, people age 65 and up report better mental well-being, being happier and more content than those in their 20s and 30s. And that's even true when older folks have physical or cognitive issues.
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0: All right, here's another conversation starter for you and yours. If you've ever used a ride-sharing service like Uber or Lyft, then you know you can rate the drivers, and the drivers can rate you, the passenger. In fact, having a high Uber passenger score is something people brag about on their dating apps. Well, a survey polled rideshare drivers to pinpoint their top reasons for giving a passenger a low rating. Topping the list of worst passenger offenses are getting sick, throwing up in the vehicle, of course, followed by smoking or vaping in the vehicle, not showing up for the ride, engaging in too much public displays of affection in the back seat, and spilling food or drinks all over the place. Drivers also give low ratings when passengers are backseat drivers or ask personal questions about the driver's lives. So why do people behave so badly when using rideshare services? There's actually a reason. Organizational psychologist Dr. Amy Hakim says getting a ride is so convenient now, it creates a sense of entitlement. And the apps tend to dehumanize the whole process. So Dr. Hakim suggests passengers practice basic human decency. It's good advice. As if it was a friend giving you a lift.
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4: 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Jane Bingham and Johnny Neese captured top honors at the Persimmon Idol competition on the Main Street stage. Bingham of Bedford won the youth division, while Neese of Olytic won the adult division. Both champions received a trophy and a $500 cash prize. Zoe Maddox took the top honor at the Junior Miss Persimmon Festival contest held in downtown Mitchell. Contestants aged 10 to 12 were judged on poise, evening wear, and their responses to onstage questions during the annual event. Maddox will participate in festival events throughout the week, joining the official festival court for public appearances and community activities. And finally, the City of Seymour is inviting residents, local businesses, and community organizations to submit historical photos, memorabilia, and event ideas for its upcoming 175th anniversary celebration. Organizers are putting together a commemorative timeline and scheduling public festivities to highlight the city's heritage. Submissions can be sent directly to municipal offices or turned in online through the city's official web portal. For more on these stories and more, visit 102.5lightfm.com.
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7: For today, mostly cloudy with a high of 76. Tonight, partly cloudy with a low of 54. For tomorrow, mostly sunny with a high of 74. 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
2: John Tesher, Gabe Girard. Gabe, a couple of quick points here. Let's see what you think. A study by Nielsen has found that it takes longer to read digital books than a printed book. I had no idea. The study found that reading speeds declined by a full 6.2% on the iPad and 10% declined on the Kindle compared to print. Why do you think?
3: There's something about the physical, the fact that the words are at the same spot on the page every time you open them. The physical book, it just gets you, the focus is easier. There's fewer distractions. I find that the Kindle is almost the same for me as a paper book, but there really is, aside from the convenience factor of an ebook, there really is nothing like a physical book to do your reading in. It's just that much better. I agree 100%. And I mean, we've also reported on studies about how your retention goes down when you're reading on a screen versus physical paper.
2: Yeah. And the other thing that I found is a recent study found that having pets will actually cut down on family arguments.
3: Yeah, well, because you don't want to argue in front of the dog.
2: Certainly not Leroy, our dog, man.
3: It's going to be emotionally traumatizing.
2: Exactly.
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0: My name is John Tesh. This is Intelligence for Your Life, and we are here to help you when you're grocery shopping. Try these strategies next time to resist processed foods, fatty and sugary items, and all the unhealthy snacks out there. Grab a cart instead of one of those hand-carried baskets. A new study from the Journal of Marketing Research shows that shopping with a basket instead of a cart makes you nearly 7 times more likely to purchase what's known as vice foods, foods like candy and snacks. The researchers say curling your arm inward to carry a basket increases your desire to embrace instant rewards like sweets and snacks. Now, with a cart, you tend to extend your arms while pushing, right? That's a motion associated with avoiding negative outcomes, like pushing something away. And that, say the experts, makes you more likely to shop smartly. I know it's crazy, right? But this has been tested.
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0: And just ahead, new research now finds the biggest factor in whether we get hired isn't how polished our response is, it's how fast we reply. I'll share the latest study based on millions of freelance jobs next.
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0: Here we go with a great power tip from our workplace files. If you want to get hired, experts say speed matters more than ever before. Research from UC San Diego analyzed millions of interactions on the freelance job site Fiverr and found that even a 5 to 10 minute delay in responding to a potential job was associated with a 30% lower chance of getting that job. And follow-up experiments found that people tend to associate fast responses with competence. I do. And even hiring managers who say they don't expect a quick reply still do prefer candidates who send them. That goes against the idea that responding quickly makes you look desperate. In today's hiring market, a delayed response will make you look unavailable or disinterested. But there's an important exception. Do not let AI write a generic response and fire it off instantly. Researchers found that when a quick reply appeared to be AI-generated, the advantage disappeared. So make sure your messages sound like you. And when a recruiter reaches out, don't spend 2 days crafting the perfect response. Respond quickly. Be genuine, and you'll be more likely to get the job. This is what the research is telling us right now. And if you don't have time, even a quick note acknowledging the opportunity and saying you'll be following up the next day works nearly as well as an immediate reply.
3: Now that's intelligence for your life.
0: And coming up, more than 40% of us wrestle with worry and anxiety on a daily basis. So I'm going to give you two ways to stop your mind from spinning so you can feel more in control, including what to do at night when anxiety often feels overwhelming.
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16: For today, mostly cloudy with a high of 76. Tonight, partly cloudy with a low of 54. For tomorrow, mostly sunny with a high of 74. 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
0: Here we go with a great piece from our sleep files. If your swirling thoughts keep you up at night, I have something for you to try. It's called cognitive shuffling. I'll explain. It comes from cognitive scientist Dr. Luke Bowden from Simon Fraser University. The idea, he says, is to lull the mind into the groggy state that naturally precedes sleep by using a simple mind trick. Bowden says to pick up any random word of at least five letters, but nothing that stirs up any strong emotions for you. So something like lemon or even brick. Then focus on the first letter. Let your mind generate a list of other words that also start with that first letter, picturing each word. When you run out of ideas, simply move on to the next letter in your five-letter word. Bowden says the process will lull you to sleep quickly. Why does it work? As the brain transitions to sleep, it stops making rational sense. This trick turns off the processing functions we use during the day, allowing thoughts and images to jumble in a surreal state. That becomes a signal to the rest of the brain that it's time to switch off and activates your relaxation response. Bowden even created an app that can help you with cognitive shuffling. It's called My Sleep Button. That should make it easy for you. So if you can't think of random words or objects, get the app at mysleepbutton.com.
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0: From our random intelligence files, you'll impress somebody with this. When a bunch of white doves are released at a wedding, a funeral, a parade, or a ball game, have you ever wondered where the birds go? Well, once they get their bearings, they are literally winging their way home, and the birds frequently get there before their handler does. The reason? White doves are actually homing pigeons. They're great navigators with the accuracy of a GPS system, and they're able to use the position of the sun, landmarks like buildings and mountains, even the Earth's magnetic field to find their way home. Researchers believe homing pigeons have special cells in their eyes, allowing them to see the Earth's magnetic field and navigate by it. And once they arrive home, they use a one-way door to get into the loft where they were raised. So how do you program a homing pigeon to find its way home? Well, pigeon handler Ken Hasselrig says the birds learn to fly by about 6 weeks old. After that, he starts taking his young birds about a mile away from their loft several times a week in various directions, and then lets the birds try to return home. He says it works best if they start out a bit hungry because they got an incentive to return to the only place they know they'll definitely find food. I'm like that. And once they return home consistently, Hasselrig increases the return distance by about 5 miles a week until the pigeons can find their way back home from as far as 600 miles away. That's about the distance from New York City to Cincinnati. So now you know, white doves are actually homing pigeons. And I just gave you an awesome talking point for that wedding you're about to go to next week.
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0: All right, my intelligent friends, if you don't want your doctor lecturing you about your blood pressure, then turn off your cell phone before your next exam. This is according to Dr. Gary Schwartz, a professor of medicine at the Mayo Clinic College of Medicine. He says answering cell phones causes a temporary but significant spike in blood pressure because cell phone calls are mini stress episodes. Even though almost everybody carries a phone, we do still feel anxious when we're interrupted by a call. Yet another reason why we need to disconnect from our cell phones to really relax.
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4: 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Jovi Endress earned the title of Mini Miss at the Persimmon Festival Mini Miss Contest on the Main Street stage in downtown Mitchell. The young contestants showcased their stage poise and personality before a panel of local judges and a community audience. Endress will represent the festival alongside the Royal Court during scheduled parade appearances and community festivities throughout the week. The U.S. Department of Agriculture reminds agricultural producers that the deadline to apply for $35 million in joint partnership funding to combat feral swine is Friday, September 25th. The program provides financial and technical support to eradicate invasive feral swine populations, which cause significant damage to farmland, livestock operations, and natural habitats. Historic Hotels of America selected Chuck Franz, CEO of French Lick Resort, to receive the 2026 Historic Hotels of America Lifetime Achievement Award. The award recognizes Franz's long-standing leadership in preserving Indiana's landmark hospitality destinations, overseeing structural restorations, and driving regional tourism growth. For more on these stories and more, visit 102.5LightFM.com.
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3: 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For today, mostly cloudy with a high of 76. Tonight, partly cloudy with a low of 54. For tomorrow, mostly sunny with a high of 74. 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
2: All right, from our dating and relationship files, Gib, women have shared their first date pet peeves. A new survey says these are the worst things men can do on first dates. We'll see what you think. Phone use, having the phone out or using it to on a date. Yeah.
3: Absolutely. You got to be present, especially a first date. It's a job interview. You wouldn't have your phone out in a job interview. Don't have it out. Don't be on your phone on a first date. Absolutely not.
2: Rudeness to wait staff. That should be just,
3: It is a good indicator for how somebody is going to behave further down the line. Do not allow yourself around somebody who's
2: treating you.
3: Exactly. Treating you, how they're going to treat if you end up having kids with them, all of that. It's just not a good look.
2: The next thing women say is a dating pet peeve is talking too much about exes.
3: Absolutely.
2: These are all pretty obvious.
3: If you're still hung up on your ex, you shouldn't be out on a date.
2: Yeah. A lack of personal hygiene or grooming.
3: It's a date. You got to look like you put in some effort. I'm telling you right now, guys, if you're listening to this, if you're taking a girl out on a date, effort is everything. If you just show the slightest shred of effort, your chances of a second date go up astronomically.
2: And finally, not asking questions about her or her life. You have to ask questions.
3: This is like in the How to Win Friends and Influence People. Get people talking about themselves. That's everything in terms of making somebody like you. It's not how you present yourself. It's how you get them to feel like they presented themselves. That will get you a second date. Amen.
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2: All right, my friends, welcome to another edition of Intelligence for Your Life. And here is a trick to improve your concentration. I'm John Tesh with you, and we want you to look at a tree, a signpost, or even a photo on your wall across the room. Neuroscientist Amishi Jha says, who is the author of Peak Mind, by the way, she says spending 12 minutes a day focusing on something in the distance will enhance your overall concentration. It's like meditation, she says, because as you're looking at the object, if your mind wanders, you bring it right back to the object. The exercise supports the three pillars of attention: focusing, noticing, and redirecting. And if you do that regularly, you'll train your mind to better concentrate for the long term. Again, look at a tree, a signpost, or even a picture on your wall across the room. And then just 12 minutes a day, focusing on something in the distance like that will enhance your overall concentration.
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2: Coming up, you're looking for a new job? 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
0: Okay, so next time you drink coffee, remember the word meta-analysis. It's when scientists review dozens of studies involving hundreds of thousands of people, and then they combine all the results. And get this, 3 different meta-analyses make it clear coffee is really good for us. Consider its track record. New research in the journal Circulation shows that drinking 1 to 5 cups of coffee per day can help lower our risk of death from neurological diseases and cardiovascular disease. Bingo. Next, other studies suggest the antioxidants in coffee reduce insulin resistance and inflammation, which helps lower our risk for everything from diabetes to cancer. And many of these benefits apply even if we drink decaf. How much coffee is too much? Generally speaking, it's anything over 5 cups a day. For example, Dr. Robert Eckel is a professor of medicine at the University of Colorado. He says the slight boost in blood pressure caused by caffeine means there's a higher risk of heart attack and heart disease in people who consume too much. He defines too much at around 600 milligrams, which is the equivalent of drinking 6 regular cups of coffee. But bottom line, if you're healthy, all of his latest meta research says coffee is really terrific for your health.
3: I-F-Y-L. Intelligence for your life.
0: Coming up, we've all got goals, but we don't always reach them, of course. So in a moment, I'll share the biggest reasons we fail to achieve our goals and how to overcome the obstacles.
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11: For today, mostly cloudy with a high of 76. Tonight, partly cloudy with a low of 54. For tomorrow, mostly sunny with a high of 74. 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
3: Intelligence for your life.
1: Of course, we all have goals, and important ones at that, but we don't always reach them, right? So here we go with the biggest reasons we fail to achieve our goals, and I'll tell you how to overcome those obstacles with help from the experts. The first reason we don't reach our goals, we focus on the wrong things. Business expert Joffrey James says, a lot of people envision their goals in terms of the successful results, like being able to buy a nice home or being promoted to vice president. But what we really crave are the positive emotions that come when we achieve our goals, which means you'll be more motivated by thinking about how you'll feel when you have more control over your job, instead of thinking about a bigger salary or the corner office or the title. Another reason we fail to reach our goals, fear of success. This is real. Psychologist Dr. Suzanne Babel says people sometimes worry that they won't be able to live up to their reputation or that they'll have to keep proving themselves. The fix? Try to be grateful for how things are today. Once you realize you can be happy no matter what, you stop getting in your own way. And the last reason a lot of people fail to achieve their goals, they give up too soon. Listen to this. Gerontologist Dr. Carl Pillemer interviewed over 1,000 seniors for his book, 30 Lessons for Living. He found that nearly everybody agreed that they often achieved their best success at the end of a very long, rough patch.
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0: Arlen McMillan. Already, thieves have stolen millions of miles and points, sold them online, or redeemed them for tickets, car rentals, merchandise, or gift cards. And the problems go way beyond your travel rewards, because frequent flyer accounts contain tons of valuable data, including your full name, birth date, address, phone number, family members, credit card info, and passport numbers, making them perfect targets for identity thieves. And most of us do tend to use very simple, easy-to-remember passwords for our frequent flyer accounts, which makes them easy to hack. And we use the same passwords for all of our travel accounts most times. So what do you do to protect yourself from fraud? Well, security expert McMillan says the most important thing you can do, just remember this one, shred used airline boarding passes. Never post a picture of your boarding pass online either, because anybody with a simple barcode reading app can get your name and billing information and access your frequent flyer account. There you go.
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0: Ever wonder when you're least productive during the workday? Most likely it's at 2:55 p.m. That's according to a study of over 400 workers who said that's when they're most likely to be zoned out, surfing the internet, or making plans for their evening, 2:55 in the afternoon. According to the National Sleep Foundation, our internal biological clock regulates the timing of our energy levels throughout the day, and our circadian rhythm drops significantly during the hours between 2 and 4 p.m. But productivity picks up again at 4:16 p.m. Can you believe how accurate this is? People are motivated to finish their work so they can leave on time. Makes sense. And by the way, still with me? The most productive time of the day, that's 10:26 a.m., right about when your coffee buzz is peaking.
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4: 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Marissa Blaze, a 17-year-old senior at Mitchell High School, was crowned queen at the 2026 Persimmon Festival Queen Contest on the Main Street stage. Blaze was selected from a competitive field after judging evaluations on poise, formal wear, and interview presentations. She will represent the festival throughout the week, leading parade appearances, stage introductions, and community ceremonies across town. The Brown County Sheriff's Department concluded targeted enforcement operations during the recent Bean Blossom event, resulting in 23 arrests. Law enforcement officers executed specialized patrols focused on traffic compliance, public safety monitoring, and drug enforcement throughout the festival grounds and surrounding roadways. Deputies processed charges ranging from OWI to narcotics possession during the detail. The United States Postal Service released its official 2026 holiday shipping deadlines ahead of the peak winter mailing season. Postal officials advise sending standard ground delivery packages by mid-December, while first class and priority shipments should be dispatched shortly after to ensure arrival before December 25th. For more on these stories and more, visit 102.5LightFM.com.
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8: For today, mostly cloudy with a high of 76. Tonight, partly cloudy with a low of 54. For tomorrow, mostly sunny with a high of 74. 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
0: Welcome back to Intelligence for Your Life. We hang out after the show, sometimes during the show, facebook.com/John Tesh. If you want to feel more connected to somebody, just talk more like they do. Listen to this. Psychologist Marco Iacoboni wrote the book Mirroring People, The New Science of How We Connect with Others. He found that everybody has one sense they're most attuned to, and they'll reveal that sense while talking. They may say, I see this a lot. Or they might say, I feel this way. Or I hear what you're saying. So then all you have to do is match your response to theirs. So you can say, oh, I see what you mean. Or I hear you. Or you've touched on a good point. By using the same sense language when you talk, the person you're speaking with will feel more connected to you. Get it? Try it.
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13: For today, mostly cloudy with a high of 76. Tonight, partly cloudy with a low of 54. For tomorrow, mostly sunny with a high of 74. 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

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Hi, I'm Delilah. I hope you'll be listening to 102.5 tonight as I take your requests and dedications, share some touching stories, and play wonderful love songs. When you want to relax, unwind, and focus on the people you love at the end of the day, turn on the light. I'm Delilah. 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
14: For today, mostly cloudy with a high of 76. Tonight, partly cloudy with a low of 54. For tomorrow, mostly sunny with a high of 74. 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
1: 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Marissa Blaze, a 17-year-old senior at Mitchell High School, was crowned queen at the 2026 Persimmon Festival Queen Contest on the Main Street stage. Blaze was selected from a competitive field after judging evaluations on poise, formal wear, and interview presentations. She will represent the festival throughout the week, leading parade appearances, stage introductions, and community ceremonies across town. The Brown County Sheriff's Department concluded targeted enforcement operations during the recent Bean Blossom event, resulting in 23 arrests. Law enforcement officers executed specialized patrols focused on traffic compliance, public safety monitoring, and drug enforcement throughout the festival grounds and surrounding roadways. Deputies processed charges ranging from OWI to narcotics possession during the detail. The United States Postal Service released its official 2026 holiday shipping deadlines ahead of the peak winter mailing season. Postal officials advise sending standard ground delivery packages by mid-December, while first class and priority shipments should be dispatched shortly after to ensure arrival before December 25th. For more on these stories and more, visit 102.5lightfm.com.
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5: 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John
6: Tesh. 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
7: For today, mostly cloudy with a high of 76. Tonight, partly cloudy with a low of 54. For tomorrow, mostly sunny with a high of 74. 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
1: 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For today, mostly cloudy with a high of 76. Tonight, partly cloudy with a low of 54. For tomorrow, mostly sunny with a high of 74. 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
1: 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Jane Bingham and Johnny Neese captured top honors at the Persimmon Idol competition on the Main Street stage. Bingham of Bedford won the youth division, while Neese of Olytic won the adult division. Both champions received a trophy and a $500 cash prize. Zoe Maddox took the top honor at the Junior Miss Persimmon Festival contest held in downtown Mitchell. Contestants aged 10 to 12 were judged on poise, evening wear, and their responses to onstage questions during the annual event. Maddox will participate in festival events throughout the week, joining the official festival court for public appearances and community activities. And finally, the City of Seymour is inviting residents, local businesses, and community organizations to submit historical photos, memorabilia, and event ideas for its upcoming 175th anniversary celebration. Organizers are putting together a commemorative timeline and scheduling public festivities to highlight the city's heritage. Submissions can be sent directly to municipal offices or turned in online through the city's official web portal. For more on these stories and more, visit 102.5lightfm.com.
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4: 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For today, mostly cloudy with a high of 76. Tonight, partly cloudy with a low of 54. For tomorrow, mostly sunny with a high of 74. 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
1: 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Again, that's 800-590-0843.
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14: For today, mostly cloudy with a high of 76. Tonight, partly cloudy with a low of 54. For tomorrow, mostly sunny with a high of 74. 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

Finally, the day's winding down and you can turn on the light. 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
9: 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Tonight, partly cloudy with a low of 54. For tomorrow, mostly sunny with a high of 74. Tomorrow night, mostly clear with a low of 46. 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
1: 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Jovi Endress earned the title of Mini Miss at the Persimmon Festival Mini Miss Contest on the Main Street stage in downtown Mitchell. The young contestants showcased their stage poise and personality before a panel of local judges and a community audience. Endress will represent the festival alongside the Royal Court during scheduled parade appearances and community festivities throughout the week. The U.S. Department of Agriculture reminds agricultural producers that the deadline to apply for $35 million in joint partnership funding to combat feral swine is Friday, September 25th. The program provides financial and technical support to eradicate invasive feral swine populations, which cause significant damage to farmland, livestock operations, and natural habitats. Historic Hotels of America selected Chuck Franz, CEO of French Lick Resort, to receive the 2026 Historic Hotels of America Lifetime Achievement Award. The award recognizes Franz's long-standing leadership in preserving Indiana's landmark hospitality destinations, overseeing structural restorations, and driving regional tourism growth. For more on these stories and more, visit 102.5lightfm.com.
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1: 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Tonight, partly cloudy with a low of 54. For tomorrow, mostly sunny with a high of 74. Tomorrow night, mostly clear with a low of 46. 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
2: Tonight, partly cloudy with a low of 54. For tomorrow, mostly sunny with a high of 74. Tomorrow night, mostly clear with a low of 46. 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
1: All night long to share your stories, to take your calls, to pry into your business, and hopefully put a smile on your face at the end of a long Thursday. Thank you for joining me tonight. My name is Delilah, and I will be here for you all night long.

0: 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MercyShips.org is their website to volunteer, to donate, to support their miraculous work. Tonight's letter comes from a young woman named Amanda who says, I'm writing to you in regards to my boyfriend. We love each other very much. We talk on the phone throughout the entire day. We email, we chat, and until recently, we visited each other twice a week. That stopped, though. Last week, he told me he couldn't afford to keep visiting me, seeing as how he lives in another city and another state. Mind you, it's only a half hour away. He broke up with me that night. We both cried ourselves to sleep. We both thought about each other constantly the whole evening, next morning, next afternoon, and then he called me. He said he was as miserable as I was and that he had begun to think he had been rash. He also revealed something that I might have suspected, that he had a fear of commitment. No, really? His heart, he says, wants to be committed with me, but the fear is saying I'll hurt him if we get any closer. We did reconcile soon after on the condition that he would work on conquering that fear and on the condition that I would help him overcome it with patience, honesty, and distance if he needed it. He says he wants to fix this problem. I believe him. I want to stay at his side during this change and afterwards, but neither of us knows how he should begin to work out his fear of commitment. Where could we get help? How could we get help? Thank you so much. Sincerely, Amanda. Amanda, I will have my response to your commitment phobe coming up in just a moment. 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

0: Good evening. Welcome. Welcome aboard. It is time for you to sit back, relax, and enjoy the music. I'm going to be here smoothing off the rough edges of your Thursday night, reminding you that no matter how crazy life is, how crazy the world is, how crazy gas prices are, food prices, how crazy it is that the rent went up again, there's still a lot of joy, a lot of laughter, a lot of love, a lot of friends to celebrate with, a lot of reasons to find peace, a lot of reasons to celebrate this weekend if you are going to soccer games, football games, volleyball games. I've got 2 soccer games, 3 volleyball games, unless they win and then there'll be more, but at least 3 volleyball games and a flag football game all this weekend to go to. And I'm so excited. Thank you for letting me share this newly autumn night with you. 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
24: Tonight, partly cloudy with a low of 54. For tomorrow, mostly sunny with a high of 74. Tomorrow night, mostly clear with a low of 46. 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
0: 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I'm going to be here throughout the night to whisper in your ear and to play great songs of inspiration.